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2: There are three principles. The first one is to identify which type of allergy, and the second one is the medication, and the third one, if the patient they are not respond well to the medication, or they have to depend on the long term of the medication, we can use the allergic substance and put inside the body of that patient. That's what we call the allergen vaccine, the therapeutic vaccine, the treatment vaccine.Key component to identify the patient is allergy or not allergy, and identify the type of allergy. That's we call the skin prick test. We can draw the blood to test the level of the antibody inside the body of the patient. Previously, we have to import this agent, the test kit, from.Outside Thailand, the problem in Thailand, there may be an extract may be suitable for the European or the North America, but in Thailand we have some unique problem like the pollen of the tree and pollen of the grasses that not common in Europe, but we have this type of grass and the tree in Thailand, and moreover in this region of the Asian community, that's how we developed.Our research project more than 10 years ago, and the vaccine include the test kit and also the therapeutic vaccine to treat the patient properly. The process starts from the raw material. We have the lab for the Haldas mouse or for the cockroach, and also go from the raw material, go to the extraction. Extraction just means that we have to extract the protein thatantigenic component, that is extract only the component in that small material that caused the allergy for the patient, and then we purify, extract and purify, and then we standardize in the uniform unit, and then we will get the test kits and the vaccine in the bottle for the injection as a standard treatmentAround 15 agents that we test for the patient that cover the common cause of the allergy that we call the indoor allergen. And the second most common of the indoor allergen is cockroach. And another common is the dog and cat. Also, we identify mold, that is fungus, the tree, the weed, the typhoid, and also the callus weed, and the grass also.
3: เป็นความก้าวหน้าทางการแพทย์ของประเทศไทยเนาะที่ว่าเราสามารถคิดวัคซีนในการกันภูมิแพ้ว่าผมมองว่าเดี๋ยวนี้คนเป็นโรคภูมิแพ้กันเยอะคือแบบเหมือนลดค่าใช้จ่ายครับว่าเราก็ใช้ยาไทยคุณหมอไทยก็เก่งด้วยครับ
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2: ๆ Not only the reasonable cost but also the suitable for team in Thailand and the Asian community as well. I think this project that what we call the translational research are from the bench, from the lab into the bedside and the real clinical practice, and can be utilized in the large scale

0: fire, about fire, and Dong Piayin is about cool.
1: Cool.
0: Yeah, cool.
2: Are they Shin the name because they believe that Shin the name will make them luckier, happier, and more living thing?
3: After that, people stop dying here, Shinto?
2: Yes.
4: Okay. About 36 years ago, this red tiger, they stay under the home of Xi Nuan. She's a young girl, and she dropped her pencil. So when she come down to get her pencil, this tiger bite her.
3: Okay.
4: And then she died because she can't fight with the hurt. Yeah.
3: Poor girl.
4: And the nature of tiger, when it needs food, it will come back to it again.
1: Yeah.
4: Yeah.
3: This girl?
4: No.
1: This tiger.
3: Okay.
4: Yeah.
1: Yes, and police think about that, and they came to catch it. Yeah, and it have one police named Mr. Sompong. They plan how to catch it. Yes, and it's a bad thing, bad luck of him. Yes, they beat him again.
3: Oh, okay. And they did it?
1: They beat, they bite him, they kill him.
3: Kill him too?
4: Yeah.
1: Yes.
3: So two people died.
4: Yeah, and after it 2 days,
1: yeah,
4: they will
1: catch
4: it.
3: Oh. 36 years old, he's look old already.
5: Yeah. She's in her late.
3: Hungry. Hungry old tiger.
6: Go back into 140 million years ago. There was the evidence of a dinosaur here that left a footprint near the waterfall in the lower part of this place, and also some of crossing.
2: Mm-hmm. Huh? Oh, they footprint is long, about
6: 31
2: centimeters.
7: จะบอกว่ารอยเท้าไดโนเสาร์นั้นยาวประมาณเท่าไหร่น้องเปรมของเราเลยพูดว่า footprint long about เล่นพูดแปลสับกันทีละตัวเลยนะครับน้องเปรมทางที่ดีจะให้เข้าใจและถูกต้องควรพูดว่า the length of footprint is 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

0: get lost in the forest.
1: Yeah.
2: And nobody finds them.
0: Yes, but finally they can find.
1: How long after?
3: About per week, 1 week.
2: 1 week.
4: Was he alive when they found him?
2: Of course.
5: บรรยากาศที่ไปส่งสัตว์ขณะอยู่บนรถเนี่ยหนาวมากเลย
2: It's called Chamot.
0: That's called Chamot.
2: What is
0: Chamot? Chamot.
2: What?
0: Like, no. เรียกว่าอะไรนะคะ
2: What?
0: Evia cat. Period cat.

Adung now actually is the high throughput screening platform against SARS-CoV-2 virus. We form a group of research, you know, both from Faculty of Science and Faculty of Medicine, Rama Tibbetty Hospital. So two teams, you know, work side by side and working in order to find a new drug derived from Thailand that really can against and kill the virus effectively and safe. Okay, that's the emergency you call since maybe the end of February. So there are two teams. The first one is ECD itself, because you know, we are the platform for screening or kind of, you know, searching for the compounds that really have potentially to kill the virus. And the other one, you know, based on the BSL-3, we initiate the high throughput screening campaign. So ECD having about 4,000 compounds, right? But actually we pick 120 to 21 extracts from the common Thai herbs. And we found that, you know, six extracts that's showing the potential kill the virus. And we picked two of them. The first one is the ginger extract, and the second is the gachaikao extract. Okay, the gachaikao in English we call like a finger root. Okay, so once we found the initial finding, we look for more detail to see the efficacy of the against the virus, and we found out that, you know, two major components actually derived from finger root extracts that really are showing the synergistically cure the virus. The first one actually is the pinostrobin, and the second one is the pendimethalin A. We learned that, you know, this compounds and extract really kill the virus, you know, 200% protect killing. The process of getting the extract right from the finger root. So you start from the fresh finger roots, you shred them up, okay, and then you dry them. So what you have, like a dry finger root, you grind them to be like a powder, like a tiny, tiny powder, and then you use like to extract the component out from the finger root powder. So we call it that extract now, okay? And that the extract will further formulate as the you know, like a drug. Like because of the extract, you know, you can monitoring or standardize the effective dose of the major compounds inside the finger root extracts, so the people are not to eat too much, okay, not to overload ourselves, so we can eat properly and safely use. So in about 3 months from now, we plan to study in the animals. And the animal that we're gonna use for this model is the hamsters. So the hamster will challenge with the virus, the human virus, the SARS-CoV-2. And then we use the extracts, you know, and also the components to see whether, you know, it's still effective in the animal study. And also we can learn the availability of the active compounds in the animal body. And then we can use this result to adjust as a dose in the healthy volunteer, which is going to conduct maybe around 8 months or 10 months from now. So basically, we can actually forming a great, great team, not only the scientists, but also many parties that helping to move forward to build a drug from finger root. We can help Thailand to be successful and making a new drug from our country. I believe that this could be like something really great about the country that, you know, can help the other countries too. Not

theatre change people. Theatre change people who come and take part in it. We use art to connect people together. My name is Dr. Pawalak Suraswadi. I am a theatre lecturer at Faculties of Liberal Arts, Mahidol University.

This research is using the applied theater process to enhance the Chai right in the state-led youth in Mahachai district, Samut Sakhon province. I have chance to work with my other theater colleague friends for Museum Siam for the Myanmar Up Close project. And in that project, they really want to have like a theater piece to introduce about life of the stateless youth in Mahachai area. So that's the very first time that my friends and I came to this school, Rongrien Wat Kampla, to work with this type of kids. So we have like a short piece to bring them to perform at the Museum Siam. They mainly tell about themselves, you know. The story is totally about who they are, and they exactly like ordinary Thai student. So that is why I got a research question about they're not different from typical Thai student.

0: But do they really know who they are, you know? Because most of them were born here in Thailand, but their parents actually not like Thai people. They actually are stateless. So how would they leave themselves to have the future, the better future?
1: ลองไปในทิศทางที่ไม่ไปเหมือนเพื่อนสิ
0: So we usually provide them like the actingprocess and also the thinking process. This is the main practice of this project. And also I'm the one who always like go into the community and interview with people in the community for the content of the story. We created the piece that totally based on their life, their interviewwith their parents and the people in Mahachai community.
1: จากภาพภาพนี้เนี่ยให้กลายมาเป็นการเคลื่อนไหว
0: Mainly work with their identity and it's more like open their eye to see who they are, right? To use the applied theater process with them. So we finally got the youth theater piece again called Fish Without Legs. The story is actually about the fishwhich has no legs but really want to go to school but they cannot go to school by themselves so they have friends who like help them to put into the like a fish bowl to bring to school but eventually on the way they also need to live in like a pond which have like a bird who come and take advantage of them eventually the water in the pond started to dry so the bird fly and say that they're gonna come and helptthe fish to go to the different places. So the bird pick the fish one by one each day to go to the next place, but no one know where those fish are gone. It's actually the story that totally reflects their life situations of the students in Mahachai area. It's very dark. But people, everyone who watch the performance just say that, yeah, that's the truth. Thank you for letting us know about their life in Mahachai. Bangkok Theatre Festival, I gave all the credit to my theatre friend who directed the show. I'm mainly more like a producer of the project, but we got the special mention award from the BTF as well.It's been very good experience to be able to know who they really are. At least to create the projects that try to uplifting their life. You know, they actually been having a very difficult life. If you get chance to visit all their parents and their home, yeah. But at least to work with them for 3 years make me learn a lot and.And I am glad to be able to make some of the life of the student to still like uplifting and be in a hopeful way. They try to find a way out, you know, for their own problem. I think that's the best thing that I got from them, the way the student reflect to me.

Since all countries, communities, and locals have different share of adversity from the COVID-19 pandemic crisis, its impacts have not yet been empirically and systematically researched for possible recovery suggestions. So therefore, this research project aims to address this issue. And it is funded by the ASEAN Center for Sustainable Development Studies and Dialogue, or ACSDSD. This research also offers detailed analysis of the empirical study to inform policies on COVID-19 impacts and recovery in ASEAN with regard to the UN SDGs, as we can see here, and in line with the ASEAN community's priority areas as laid out in the complementarities roadmap. In general, data were derived from various data collection methods and triangulated to ensure validity and reliability, such as the primary data we collected from in-depth interviews and focus group for multilateral stakeholders in the supply chain. In total, data stem from 51 in-depth interviews from 33 organizations or institutes for insightful analysis. For the secondary data, we collect data from numerous reliable documentations, publicly available information websites regarding COVID-19 crisis, ASEAN, UN SDG, and other relevant materials. So to achieve this very mission impossible, at five reputable high university work collaboratively with high commitment, perseverance to achieve, again, as I mentioned, the mission impossible to complete the research project within 3 months time limitations and resource constraints. In sum, the resultant report indicates that the pandemic has immeasurably impacted all economic, social, and environmental dimensions and causes various socio-economic and ecological problems in diverse sectors to varying degrees. COVID crisis has led us to a global recession. You see that people are affected in terms of the poverty, in terms of the sustainable production, consumption, and resilience. And in terms of environmental, this has both positive and negative effect. For the positive side, the pandemic has significantly reduced the use of transportation, so therefore less carbon dioxide, so CO2 emission, resulting in a better air quality right now. The new normal business practices such as work from home policies, teleconferencing, help us to reduce electricity consumption and the use of energy resources and causing less pollution. This research greatly impacts our society from Thailand to the ASEAN region. And for academics, the research may be one of the few systematic review or empirical studies in the area that provide insightful knowledge and expand our currently limited understanding about COVID-19 effects on sustainable development in ASEAN. In brief, the research results may provide a practical guideline on economic, environmental, and social policy implications about what are essential actions to forge ahead the ASEAN Complementarities Roadmap and the UN SDGs, and how to support the people and the ASEAN Community Vision 2025 and the UN 2030 Agenda for Sustainable Development. It is hoped, last but not least, that this study can make a meaningful, valuable contribution and impact to our society, nations, and the ASEAN community, and our world at large.

Forgetting to take the medicine and inappropriate medication taking are common problem among elderly. So there are many drugs left in the community, which increases the burden of national medical expenses.

0: the research team has developed project on solution residual medicine in patients with non-communicable diseases implemented in Khao Thong sub-district, Nakhon Sawan province. The research team started by studying drug use behavior and the situation of drug use among NCD's patients. After that, analyzed the data, assessed the value of leftover medicine. Nowadays, the number of Thai people with NCD increasing, the estimated cost disease care between 2011 and 2030 is worth 1,401 trillion baht. Based on research review, we found that some NCD patients do not take medicine as directed by the doctor, forget to take medicine, stop or adjust medicine themselves. There are also problems in getting more medicine than actually need. Some patients receiving medicine from more than one healthcare facility, causing a loss of medicine left in family and community. We design and produce medicine back to help the nation, which is a solution to the problem of waste medicine. Instruct the patient to hang the bag against the wall where it is easily visible. When they look at it, it reminds them to return the leftover medicine. We distributed the bags to 1,000 people since July 2020. Those bags are still used today. The next is radio chapter and radio sports. Most of NCD's patients in our community are elderly who listen to the radio for news and entertainment. We have produced 4 radio chapters and 1 radio support to broadcast to make listeners aware of correct medicine practice and returning the leftover drugs.
1: เก็บไว้ไม่มีประโยชน์โปรดนำไปคืนหมออย่ารอยาหมดอายุ
2: หาซื้อยาคุณค
0: ่ะ Our sport and radio chapters broadcast 7 times a day And the last is knowledge kit and video clips. We made this knowledge kit to communicate with 200 patientsReceiving drugs at the Health Promotion Hospital every 3rd and 2nd Thursday of the month. Circulatory system model to demonstrate vascular problems caused by high blood pressure, hyperlipidemia and diabetes, which will be worse if the patient takes inappropriate medicine. Video clips of NCD patients who have been seriously ill increase awareness of the importance of proper medicine. Out of 3 innovations, the research team conclude that the best solution is medicine back to health donation, which has low production costs, can be used for a long time. Although this research is a community research, but the finding can be applied to solve national problems. Therefore, we hope to expand this innovation to other communities for maximum efficiency in managing drug problems.

forgetting to take the medicine and inappropriate medication taking are common problem among elderly patients. So there are many drugs left in the community, which increases the burden of national medical expenses. The research team has developed project on solution residual medicine in patients with non-communicable diseases, implemented in Khao Thong sub-district, Nakhon Sawan province. The research team started by studying drug use behavior and the situation of drug use among NCDs patients. After that, analyzed the data, assessed the value of leftover medicine.

0: Nowadays, the number of Thai people with NCD increasing. The estimated cost of disease care between 2011 and 2030 is worth 1,401 trillion baht. Based on research review, we found that some NCD patients do not take medicine as directed by the doctor, forget to take medicine, stop or adjust medicine themselves. There are also problems in getting more medicine than actually need. Some patients receiving medicine from more than one healthcare facility, causing a loss of medicine left in family and community. We design and produce medicine back to help the nation, which is a solution to the problem of waste medicine. Instruct the patient to hang the bag against the wall where it is easily visible. When they look at it, it reminds them to return the leftover medicine. We distributed the bags to 1,000 people since July 2020. Those bags are still used today. The next is radio chapter and radio sports. Most of NCD's patients in our community are elderly who listen to the radio for news and entertainment. We have produced 4 radio chapters and 1 radio support to broadcast to make listeners aware of correct medicine practice and returning the leftover drugs.
1: ยาเหลือใช้เก็บไว้ไม่มีประโยชน์โปรดนำไปคืนหมออย่ารอยาหมดอายุ
0: Our sport and radio chapters broadcast 7 times a day. And the last is knowledge kit and video clips. We made this knowledge kit to communicate with 200 patients receiving drugs at the health promotion hospital every third and second third day of the month. Circulatory system model to demonstrate vascular problems caused by high blood pressure, hyperlipidemia, and diabetes, which will be worse if the patient takes inappropriate medicine. Video clips of NCD patients who have been seriously ill increase awareness of the importance of proper medicine. Out of 3 innovations, the research team conclude that the best solution is medicine back to health donation, which has low production costs, can be used for a long time. Although this research is a community research, but the finding can be applied to solve national problems. Therefore, we hope to expand this innovation to other communities for maximum efficiency in managing drug problems.

0: work really hard on it?
1: Yeah, I have to practice.
0: Exactly. How did you become this fluent in English?
1: This fluent? I still believe that my English is not fluent, but maybe because I went to international school when I was in high school. But before that, I went to Thai school too. And there's a huge change in my life from Thai school to international school. A lot of my friends in international school, they're very good in English and they communicate English every day, every time, even though on social medias. And I have to adapt myself into that society. So I did study very hard. Otherwise, I won't have friends.
0: Right, right. It's really hard to like get along with people who speak another language, right?
1: Yeah, but I was lucky because at that time, there's also 4 or 5 new students. They came from Japan. So most of the time when I were in high school, I spent with them more than Thai people. So we have to communicate with each other in English. And they were not good in English too. So we sharing each other knowledge and improving together.
0: So you don't have to be like, oh, your English is good, your English is not good.
1: I had that experience in with my Thai friend. Like, there's also one experience that made me want to study is I dropped my iPad on my foot, like into my toe. And then I got into the emergency room at the hospital and I posted it on my social medias. But at that time, because my English was not that good, I spelled like I fell my iPad on my toe. But you should not use fell, you should use like drop, fell, F-E-L-L.
0: So it's a word choice.
1: Yeah, but I put it F-A-I-L, it's like lom leo, you know? And my Thai friends at that time, when they saw me at school, oh, misspell. Why is like you shouldn't use that word? You know?
0: Yeah, they make it a big deal.
1: Yeah, a big deal, you know.
0: Even though it's just like small mistakes.
1: Yeah, and I had those mistakes a lot. สะกดคำว่า fail ที่แปลว่าล้มเหลวสะกดคำว่า fail กับ fall สลับกันมั่วไปหมดเลย It's similar to use ka or ka, you know, in Thai. And I had that experience and I don't want to talk with my Thai friend after that
0: because they will be pointing out, oh, you're wrong. Your mistakes, right?
1: Yeah.
0: How did you overcome that?
1: Yeah, because I know it's mistake already. So after that, I know how to use it correctly. Thanks to my friend that they pointed out. Because if you make any mistakes, and you know that it's a mistake, after that you won't make it again.
0: Yeah. That's actually a really really good mindset because actually people, it's normal. I make mistakes a lot too, right? But then I get so scared. Sometimes people would be like, oh, you don't know that, or oh, like you're not clever at all, right? So we're scared of making mistakes. But to learn, of course, you need to make mistakes. And when somebody pointed out, thank them.
1: Yeah, it's a good thing.
0: Exactly, exactly. What we learned from, to take away from this story is one, don't make fun of people who make mistakes. And second thing is to have a great mindset like this when you see your mistakes and then you can learn from it, right? Very, very good point to take away. Are there any sentences that you use like a lot in order to like get around here and there?
1: Oh, there's one word that
0: just
1: I use.
0: Just one word?
1: Just one word. It's pardon.
0: Pardon?
1: Pardon.
0: What?
1: This is the easy way to like, oh, can you speak it one more time, please? So you don't have to say the long sentence, you just pardon.
0: Yeah. เวลาที่เรามีแบบชาวต่างชาติอะที่เป็นเจ้าของภาษาแล้วเขาพูดอะไรมา yes.ไว้ก่อน yes ไว้ก่อนโอเค thank you goodbye แต่จริงๆแล้วการใช้ pardon sorry
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0: Now, moving on to real life experience now. Now you not only use English in school, but you use it for work too. Like your latest song, and you got the opportunity to work with international artists or Japanese artists as well. ลองสักนิดนึงดีกว่า
1: This is difficult. Text me back if you are right. เธอรู้ไหมว่าใจฉัน

0: how human mobility plays a role in malaria transmission. There really is value in pulling in new sources of information in order to tackle vector-borne disease. And so we started to think about what are the other new sources of information we can work with that people didn't have before that could help them. Led us to then a new project. These days, almost everybody has a smartphone. Your smartphone has a GPS in it and knows exactly where you are. So we can, in principle, use smartphones now to track people's location over time. Now that's interesting for malaria because it turns out that with malaria, mosquitoes spread malaria, but people also spread malaria, right? Because we infect the mosquitoes and the mosquitoes infect us. So what can happen with malaria is that somebody can go to a place that has a lot of malaria and get infected and go back to a place that doesn't have much and then it spreads there. And this especially happens in areas where malaria is low. And Thailand is now trying to move towards malaria elimination. Our colleagues in the Faculty of Tropical Medicine, and particularly in the Center for Biomedical and Public Health Informatics, BioFix, have been carrying out a study funded by the U.S. National Institute of Health to monitor malaria in northern Thailand in Thak province. And they wanted to have a way to track people's movement so we could start to understand how is that related to malaria infection. So what we did was to partner with the University of Bremen, which is the partner in the lab we have, of course, and they have built an application that runs on a smartphone. This application just records the person's location every hour. And then that data gets uploaded to a server. So now we have a database where right now we have 200 people being tracked, and we're going to increase that to about 400 every single hour, and we'll track them for 1 year. The other thing we have is we have their health record, so we know if they got malaria or not, and the two are linked. Their phone and their health record are linked. So now we can start to analyze what's the relationship between how people move and if they get malaria or not.
1: In the past, we used simple questionnaire survey that will require the recall of the people, so the information is not that valid. So this application will track population movement individually and real time, so we know exactly how people move across the area. So the results from this population tracking or population movement, we know depends on

0: of movement of people in the area. This will help us to design appropriate control programs so that if we know where exactly people spend time on the risk area or whether they get the malaria infection from Thailand site or Myanmar site. So we will be able to design appropriate control measures to detect these people or try to reduce the risk among these people in the area.
1: But the next big step is to start to integrate the techniques. So it's not just one technique here, one technique there, but we use them together. The dengue risk mapping, now we can say, where are the areas of highest risk, right? And if we can track mobility, now we know, are people spending their time in the areas of highest risk at the times when that mosquito bites? So now we can start to combine the two.

0: fight is the fire, about fire, and the Dong Pia Yin is about cool.
1: Cool.
0: Yeah, cool.
2: Are they change the name because they believe that change the name will make them luckier, happier, and more living thing.
3: After that, people dying here or something?
2: Yes.
4: Okay, about 36 years ago, this red tiger, they stay under the home of Xin Wan. She's a young girl, and she dropped her pencil. So when she come down to get her pencil, this tiger bite her,
3: okay.
4: and then she died because she can't fight with the hurt. Yeah.
3: Poor girl.
4: And yeah, and the nature of tiger, when it needs food, it will come back to it again.
1: Yeah.
4: Yeah.
3: This girl?
4: No.
1: This
4: tiger.
3: Okay.
4: Yeah.
1: Yes, and the police think about that, and they came to catch it. Yeah, and it have one police named Mr. Som Pong. They plan how to catch it. Yes, and it's a bad thing, bad luck of him. Yes, they beat him again.
3: Oh, okay. And they did it?
1: They beat. They bite him. They kill him.
3: Kill him too?
4: Yeah.
1: Yes.
3: So two people died.
4: Yeah. And after it, 2 days,
1: yeah.
4: they will
1: catch
4: it.
3: Oh. 36 years old. He look old already.
5: Yeah. Yeah. She's in her late
3: 40s. Hungry old tiger.
0: Go back into 140 million years ago. There was the evidence of a dinosaur here that left a footprint near the waterfall in the lower part of this place, and also some of crossing.
2: Mm-hmm. Huh? Oh, they footprint is long, about
0: 31
2: centimeters.
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we can call tomato like a tomaberry, feeling like we don't eat vegetable, we eat fruit, and we can produce at the hottest place in Thailand. This research is about how to produce the high sugar content tomato in Thailand, because now the people need to consume the hybrid tomato as a fruit. Normally, cherry tomato, the brix content or sugar content is about not more than 7 or 8, but with this technique we can produce up to 16. When we eat it, we will feel that it's quite sweet. Fresh tomato contains a lot of vitamin, a lot of lycopene. It's easy to consume. It means when the people can change their habit to try, it means they can have a lycopene and another vitamin as a fresh food. The process is, firstly, we have to design the greenhouse type that's suitable for Thailand environment, especially in Kanchanaburi, that is hottest place in the Thailand. And also, we establish the system that we call GrowBot system. GrowBot system is smart irrigation or precision farming, and they use the special signal from environment to control the irrigation for making the high sugar content tomato that needs some special signal. Mostly the normal tomato produced with using the irrigation, they use just maybe only timer and to check when it's suitable to irrigate water or fertilizer to the plant. But our system use another signal, for example light, solar radiation, that is directly to control photosynthesis inside. Once the solar radiation is too high, it means like a sunny day, the system will irrigate a lot of water and nutrition. The benefit of the system is the first one is quality that we cannot produce. And the second one, with this system that we can call it precision farming, it means we can decrease the amount of fertilizer and water. So it means we almost have no drainage to the environment, or we didn't make any pollution for our earth. And we hope that in the future we can expand our experiment or our innovation for farmer, like smart farmer, to decrease the fertilizer, decrease the chemical, and decrease the water that is now is very big problem in Thailand.

This research is related to one type of herbs growing in Gan Krachan National Park in Kanchanaburi province. Local people call it prickly.

and they use its fruits as their spices. And this plant also have been planted in the north of Thailand, like in Chiang Mai and Lampang provinces. The people over there use ingredients as a kind of their food recipe, and they call it makwet, which is a little bit different from the people in the central part of Thailand. One of our research team, she is from the Faculty of Pharmacy, Mahidol University, and she introduced this because of like its numbness. When we chew it, we feel numb on our tongue. And also the taste is very unique. So we are interested in this herb, the prick plant. So what we would like to do is try to test about its properties, whether we can use this as oral hygiene product or maybe local anesthetic gel, which is very useful in dental treatment. The concern is that about the safety, if we would like to use it as an ingredient in our oral hygiene product, because people will use it in their mouth. So at first, we test about the safety to be used in the mouth. In the scientific term is like cytotoxicity, whether it's toxic to our cells. And apart from that, other properties like antimicrobial property, which means that we are interested in microorganisms causing gum diseases and dental decay. So it means about diseases of our oral cavity. So we test that in the laboratory first. That's the process that we concern. But before that, we have to extract the ingredient, the substances from prick plant, because the prick plant, they have like fruit of this plant. So we use just only the pericarp, and we extract the substances from the pericarp first and identified the marker of the substances we used. If you like to talk about the effectiveness of our product, especially our toothpaste and mouthwash containing prick plant, we need to look to the ingredients or substances we extracted from prick plant. So in the laboratory results, we found that prick plant can inhibit microorganisms causing tooth decay and also gum diseases. Apart from that, it can inhibit fungal growth, which is can cause diseases in susceptible individuals, especially in the elderly or people with have dry mouth, because they're taking like many medicine for their high blood pressure or diabetes, something like that. So it means that for our product containing prick plant, like our toothpaste, so it can be used in many group of people, like from teenager have tried and they like to use our prick plant toothpaste. Apart from that, adults and also the elderly, because they are very prone for fungal infection in their oral cavity. They are very satisfied with the product because they think that the performance is very good, especially for inhibiting bad odors for about 90%. And apart from that, the flavor, like mint flavor, is very good. The taste, the smell, everything is quite satisfied. So it means that for the purchase intention survey, they would like to buy if the product are commercialized. We have already registered in the Food and Drug Administration of Thailand because we have already tested in the laboratory scale and clinical trial. But I think I'm very pleased, very satisfied with the result that finally we have like many kinds of commercial products that can be sell and can be used for good oral hygiene of our Thai people.

0: My Journey Episode 9, Talking About Food.
1: What kind of food do you like?
2: Thai food. What about you?
1: Me too. I really love spicy food.
2: Do you like Southern Thai food?
1: Yes, I like it a lot, especially gang song. What kind of food do you like? What kind of food do you like? Your turn.
3: What kind of food do you like?
4: What kind of food do you like?
0: Thai food. What about you? Thai food. What about you? Your turn.
3: Thai food. What about you?
4: Thai food. What about you?
1: Me too. I really love spicy food. Me too. I really love spicy food. Your turn.
3: Me too. I really love spicy food.
4: Me too. I really love spicy food.
0: Do you like Southern Thai food? Do you like Southern Thai food? Your turn.
3: Do you like Southern Thai food?
4: Do you like Southern Thai food?
1: Yes, I like it a lot, especially gang som. Yes. I like it a lot, especially gang som. Your turn.
3: Yes, I like it a lot, especially gang som.
4: Yes, I like it a lot, especially gang som.
5: Audio Jungle.
1: What kind of food do you like? What kind of food do you like? Your turn.
0: Thai food. What about you? Thai food. What about you? Your turn.
1: Me too. I really love spicy food. Me too. I really love spicy food. Your turn.
0: Do you like Southern Thai food? Do you like Southern Thai food? Your turn.
1: Yes, I like it a lot, especially gang som. Yes, I like it a lot, especially gang som. Your turn. How about you?
2: Yes, I like Southern Thai food too. I love gang kai pla and kua gling, but sometimes it's too spicy for me.
1: Oh, I see. I love lots of chili peppers in my food.
2: You really like spicy food.
1: How about you? How about you? Your turn.
3: How about you?
4: How about you?
0: Yes, I like Southern Thai food too. I love gang tai pla and kua gling. Yes, I like Southern Thai food too. I love gang tai pla and kua gling. Your turn.
3: Yes, I like Southern Thai food too. I love gang tai pla and kua gling.
4: Yes, I like Southern Thai food too. I love gang tai pla and kua gling.
0: But sometimes it's too spicy for me. But sometimes it's too spicy for me. Your turn.
3: But sometimes it's too spicy for me.
4: But sometimes it's too spicy for me.
1: Oh, I see. I love lots of chili peppers in my food. Oh, I see. I love lots of chili peppers in my food. Your turn.
3: Oh, I see. I love lots of chili peppers in my food.
4: Oh. I see. I love lots of chili peppers in my food.
5: Audio Jungle.
1: How about you? How about you? Your turn.
0: Yes, I like Southern Thai food too. I love gang tai pla and kua gling. Yes, I like Southern Thai food too. I love gang tai pla and kua gling. Your turn. But sometimes it's too spicy for me. But sometimes it's too spicy for me. Your turn.
1: Oh, I see. I love lots of chili peppers in my food. Oh, I see. I love lots of chili peppers in my food. Your turn.
3: Shall we eat out tonight?
2: Yes, I'd love that. Let's have pizza.
3: I'm not a big fan of Italian food.
2: How about Japanese food?
3: Sounds good.
1: Shall we eat out tonight? Shall we eat out tonight? Your turn.
4: Shall we eat out tonight?
0: Yes, I'd love that. Let's have pizza. Yes, I'd love that. Let's have pizza. Your turn.
4: Yes, I'd love that. Let's have pizza.
3: I'm not a big fan of Italian food. I'm not a big fan of Italian food. Your turn.
4: I'm not a big fan of Italian food.
0: How about Japanese food? How about Japanese food? Your turn.
4: How about Japanese food?
3: Sounds good. Sounds good. Your turn.
4: Sounds good.
5: Audio Jungle.
1: Shall we eat out tonight? Shall we eat out tonight? Your turn.
0: Yes, I'd love that. Let's have pizza. Yes, I'd love that. Let's have pizza. Your turn.
3: I'm not a big fan of Italian food. I'm not a big fan of Italian food. Your turn.
0: How about Japanese food? How about Japanese food? Your turn.
3: Sounds good. Sounds good. Your turn.
1: Shall we try the new restaurant near my house?
2: That's a great idea.
1: Okay, I'll make a reservation for 3 at 6:30.
3: Perfect, thanks.
1: Shall we try the new restaurant near my house? Shall we try the new restaurant near my house? Your turn.
4: Shall we try the new restaurant near my house?
0: That's a great idea. That's a great idea. Your turn.
4: That's a great idea.
1: I'll make a reservation for 3 at 6:30. I'll make a reservation for 3 at 6:30. Your turn.
4: I'll make a reservation for 3 at 6:30.
3: Perfect. Thanks. Perfect. Thanks. Your turn.
4: Perfect. Thanks.
5: Audio Jungle.
1: Shall we try the new restaurant near my house? Shall we try the new restaurant near my house? Your turn.
0: That's a great idea. That's a great idea. Your turn.
1: I'll make a reservation for 3 at 6:30. I'll make a reservation for 3 at 6:30. Your turn.
3: Perfect. Thanks. Perfect. Thanks. Your turn.

0: out there all the time.
1: It was a great challenge for all of us to maintain the necessary levels of physical fitness. The senior cadets were always keen to remind you that you needed to continue working to get a better result. That obstacle course is actually, it's a very good example. It's a simple but a very good example of inculcating teamwork.
2: Good times. Okay, where you go?
0: Military work's all about teamwork. A lot of our work is built around small teams, being given leadership opportunities in those small teams.
1: I remember being up there in the wee small hours of the morning, going around at first light, practicing with my small team of four.
2: I'll move it through.
1: There was a competition each year to get the teams over in the quickest time. And of course, if you left one behind, then you're a washout as a team. So you must get all four people over the obstacle course. And you saw in that film clip a very good example of the teamwork that was generating. Now, it's very simple, but it does translate into a bigger and more sophisticated picture later on in life.
2: Come on, pull it.
0: It's really getting to know yourself, understanding your limits, and understanding how to relate to other people.
1: Every morning we'd go out here and there would be an inspection, so your gear would be inspected and they would see whether your boots had been shone up during the night and whether your uniform was properly pressed and so on. Drill was a huge part of our FIRT, particularly in the early days, that is, of any military institution. It has a long history. There's a cultural dimension to it, of course, but basically it's to instill discipline.
3: You have to perform as an individual, but you perform within a structure, a culture, an expectation of subordinating self to the needs of others.
0: Drill is all about standards, self-discipline, being able to exercise command and understanding command at a certain level, but it gives you the ability to be confident in yourself, your bearing, how you carry yourself, and so there's lots of fine things about just not just going left, right.
1: For the first 3 years of your life here, a four-year course was overwhelmingly academic focused. We were both soldiers and scholars.
0: You could not pass Duntrin and graduate if you did not pass your university degree.
1: The idea was to create, in those days, young men of both action and contemplation. So you would spend 5 days a week doing your academic work, and then maybe one afternoon a week, and certainly on Saturday mornings, you'd be required then to do military training and then squeeze your stint for the rest of the weekend.
0: It's hard. It demands high standards of you. It demands that you learn your limits. Indeed, that limits may be far higher than you expect. You know, you can actually achieve more than you think you can.
1: At the back of your mind, you're always aware that this guy was going to be different. He was going to end up being the monarch of his country, and he would be a king one day.
0: So he could be with us during the day, but during the evening he might have to go to the embassy for a particular function or activity, national event or celebration, and play a completely different role. He had, in a sense, a number of lives running in parallel. So he had a cadet life, but when he stepped out of Duntrin into the Thai community, it was completely different relationships. The rest of us didn't have to do that. We didn't have to change that way during the day. So I think that was a big challenge, and you learn and grow through that experience.
1: In our final year, when we did uninterrupted military training for 12 months, we moved into air mobile operations, operating with helicopters. We were being introduced to new technologies, new techniques. You know, every day was exciting. We travelled all over Australia, of course, as a class to go to these various periods of training.
0: Of course, you receive theoretical lessons about leadership, but it's really going into the field and practicing it, so it becomes instinctive. And and you put your hand up for the hard jobs.

0: you must accept that the lessons you are learning could end up as life or death decisions that you have to take when the training's finished, when you're out commanding your troops, and the chips are down.
1: We were required to qualify to call in artillery fire, and in fact one of those clips you see there is myself and His Majesty poring over the firing tables of an artillery piece. It's quite a complicated issue, it's fairly mathematical. Nowadays of course it's all been revolutionised by digitisation, but in those days it was very manual.
2: It really is giving you that practical experience that brings all those other skills you've been putting together into that actual activity. You do get task focused, you do get very driven, and you develop a really strong work ethic out of this.

Everybody has heard of malaria, everybody has heard of dengue, but melioid is a very, very important disease in terms of the number of people that die from it, and yet very few people have heard of it.

0: unit now, which we now call MORU, Mahidol Oxford Tropical Medicine Research Unit, as a collaboration between the University of Oxford, Faculty of Tropical Medicine, Mahidol University, funded by the Wellcome Trust. So we've had researchers here from both sides working together, working in Thailand, working in other countries around the region. About half of what we do is malaria, but we're also interested in other diseases that affect the poor people. And one disease is melioidosis, or melioid. And this is a disease which affects rice farmers. It's caused by a bacterium in the soil. It's very deadly. It kills several thousand people every year in Thailand.
1: This is a bacterial disease that is highly endemic in Thailand. The bacteria is named Burkholderia pseudomallei. It's a bacteria in the soil and in the water. Because our country have a lot of farmers, and farmers stay in the soil and water for long hours, some 8 hours a day in the rice fields. The bacteria can get passed through their skin and through their blood, and it causes the disease for the patients to have high fever, pneumonia, and half of them die. We know that this disease is really important in Thailand. It's one of the most important causes of death. And even in Sanpasit Thipasong Hospital, our main research site, we found that more than 100 die of this disease per year. And that's only just one hospital. And 100 deaths per year is much more than the other important diseases like dengue or leptospirosis. And that's why we know that this disease needs a lot of support from the government, from the Ministry of Public Health, to improve diagnosis, treatment and prevention for the whole country. The people can get infected from three routes. One is called skin inoculation, which means that it can pass through skin directly. You don't need to have wounds, it can

pass through your barriers of the skin. 2 is ingestion, which means that you can get it by drinking water that has the bacteria, or you can eat it from contaminated things in your meal. And the 3rd is inhalation. And with the evidence, it suggests that in Thailand, most important routes are the skin and the ingestion. Why? Because we did a lot of study and we know that most of our patients are farmers, and the longer they stay in the rice fields, if they don't wear boots, they are at high risk of getting the amyloidosis. So we survey and we collected whatever the water that they are drinking, and we found that many drink tap water, village tap water, and we found that the borehole water and the well waters are commonly contaminated with this bacteria. So that's quite confirmed that the people mostly get it from exposed to the soil and water in the rice fields, and from drinking water or eat the bacteria. Mostly it's drinking. And this disease mostly diabetic population or diabetic patients. So if you are high risk of the disease, you should wear boots and should drink boiled water. And this year, with the Department of Disease Control working collaborating with the whole researchers of the amyloidosis, it's going to launch a formal Amyloidosis Club Thailand to be the connection between researchers and Ministry of Public Health. 2nd, there's going to be the National Guideline for Amyloidosis come out by the Ministry of Public Health, and it's collaboration between Department of Disease Control and the whole researcher network. And the 3rd is the national policy for the amyloidosis. It will come with the milestone, what they would like to improve the amyloidosis. And when you take it as a national guideline, national policy, it will expand the impact more than just the research. This is like putting the real research to make the future with the whole of the policymakers together.

0: Right now, I'm at Siam and on my way to Sakya Temple. When I open the app, there are bus lines 15 and line 48. Transferring to line 37 or line 508, transferring to line 37. The bus line 48 is arriving first, so I'll get on this bus. There are 10 stops between Siam and Sakya Temple.
1: The Bangkok Mass Transit Authority has developed and installed GPS on more than 2,500 buses across 100 bus lines.
0: Currently, there are several public transport systems that have joined the app, so you can find routes and connections between different mass transport systems, such as minibuses, BTS, MRT, boats, among others. The number of routes and public transport systems available on the app is still growing.
1: This is it, our destination, Wat Sakit, and a landmark everyone cannot miss is Golden Mountain or Phu Khao Thong. This app helps calculate the travel time so you know how long the wait is for the next bus. Plus, you no longer have to memorize Bangkok's complicated bus system, making it easier for you to travel around the city.
2: Which of the following statements about the Via Bus app is correct? A. It has an easy-to-use bilingual system. B. The app can be used offline. C. It helps plan your travel without you having to memorize the bus lines. D. There's a point collecting system that you can use to get discounts.
3: Pronoun? C.
4: Yo! Yo!
2: They would also say, die by. Your answer?
5: C. It helps plan your travel without you having to memorize the bus lines.
2: คำตอบของน้องๆ ข้อ 4. 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Clue number 1 This country has an area of 103 square kilometers which is roughly the same size as England, but with a population of only 340,000. For 9 years in a row, it has ranked first in gender equality in the World Economic Forum's Gender Gap Index. Clue number 2. More than 99% of its energy comes from hydropower or geothermal energy because the country is home to more than 200 volcanoes and 600 hot springs. เรียนอุดมศึกษาตอบว่า
5: Iceland.
2: Iceland. Your answer. Correct. ทำไมถึงตอบว่า Iceland ครับ
5: I think first is the size that's similar to England.
2: Yeah.
5: And then like about the energy that come from the hydropower and geothermal.
2: Uh-huh.
5: And also this is when we talk about Iceland, this time people always talk about Iceland because they get into the World Cup.
2: The recent World Cup, yeah.
5: Yeah, yeah. And many people always talk about Iceland. So I realized how is this country and that's why I know the answer
2: โอ้โหมีที่มาถ้าเมื่อกี้พี่เต้ใบ้ต่อนะครับก็จะเป็นว่า It's considered a country with a strong reading culture. It has the highest number of published books per capita in the world. Apart from this, the people here read an average of 4 books a year and 1 in 10 people publishes at least 1 book a year. And clue number 4 is it's a country without mosquitoes.Because the climate is not suitable for their breeding and egg laying. Furthermore, it's a country without a military and is the fourth happiest country in the world in 2018, according to the 2018 Happiness Report. And the last clue is, one of its most important sites is the Blue Lagoon. The water in this lake is actually wastewater from a power station. All right.

This research, we would like to develop of the conventional wind generator to be more effective than conventional one. This one, we conduct the research 6 years ago. We concerned about alternative energy because in Thailand, we would like to use alternative energy, but we don't have effective resource. In the first step, I would like to focus on the wind power because in Thailand, we have the wind, but we have less in the wind power. So my idea is how to improve the wind velocity in Thailand to be more effective. In Thailand, we have the wind velocity average about 5 meters per second. Normally, we use the wind for the pumping the water. But recently, we would like to use those wind for produce electricity. Normally, we buy the wind generator from the foreign country. They have the very strong wind. So in those countries, may be effective for the wind generator, but it's not effective in Thailand. So in this case, how to improve is the big question. My idea is to change working mechanism of the wind generator because the conventional one, just only the rotor is moving to turn wind power to the kinetic power. But our idea, we would like to improve the effective by making the new mechanism. So the both of the rotor is moving, but the stator that before is just stick. So we will free the stator part to be moved together in the opposite direction. So in the first, we try to prove our new idea for the small model. We make it very simple. We use the motor, the bread for the toys, and we test with the same position of the wind. We can make the power more than twice time than conventional one. And also, we would like to apply to use with the waste of the wind as the energy conservation. For example, the wind waste from the air conditioner compressors or the ventilator of the rose farming. Right now, we would like to make it as the commercial one, and then we will implement to the farm or household to use this one to save the energy. Right now we use a lot of air condition. We have provided ask the farmer to be a smart farmer. So we could not avoid from the closed farming system. And those, they use the ventilation system and they produce a lot of wind. It's about 30 to 35% we can recover back of the energy. First benefit is we can save the electricity cost, and indirect benefit is we can save the environmental and human health impact. Because when we produce the electricity, normally we produce the pollution as well. For example, particulate matter, CO2, something like this. And we can save both the money and environment. When we try to prove our idea, we test with the conventional and also our invention. When we compare the output of the electricity from both, so we found that our invention can produce about 2.6 times plus compared to the conventional one. This idea is the only one idea in the world. Is proved by our award, International Invention Fair 2016. We got semi-grand prize, and also we got a silver award from the Geneva Invention Fair. This one proved that our idea is very new. Right now, it's just the only one idea that breaking through the new mechanism of the electricity generation. And also right now, we got 3 patents of this. You can see the first idea that we have 2 beds. First, common bed connect to the rotor. Additional one connect to the stator and moving in opposite direction. The recent model is look uncommon for the audience, but it's work effective. Wind power in Thailand very small and very low. So how to turn wind power to kinetic is very important. So our idea also, we let the bread can be adjustable to be

just for very exactly angle to receive the wind and turn to the kinetic power. So we combine together between environment and science. So this one is also, we still combine everything to be the perfect invention or innovation.

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3: Increasing numbers of people are infected with AMR pathogen, causing a great deal of socio-economic loss. So it is urgent to establish a research consortium that focuses on alternative therapeutics to tackle AMR. The problem worldwide at the moment, the burden of AMR is rising.Significantly in Asia and especially in Thailand, because Thailand, we are regarded as a high risk region for the emergence and dissemination of AMR. So each year, increasing numbers of people are infected with AMR pathogen. Patients infected with bacterial pathogens are usually prescribed a standard set of broad spectrum antibiotics, regardless ofthe drug susceptibility to the bacterium. So treatment failure with the third line drug is increasingly common, causing a great deal of socio-economic loss. So it is urgent to establish a research consortium that focuses on alternative therapeutics to tackle AMR. Our research group aims to use a multi-pronged approach that investigates alternative strategies to combat AMR.In order to reduce the amount of antibiotic consumption and to extend the lifetime of currently used antibiotics, we work on Clostridioides difficile, which is a gram-positive anaerobic bacterium, and it is a major causative agent for antibiotic-associated diarrhea. We use different approaches, including therapy, reversal of the resistant mechanism, and also use the pre and probiotics to tackle AMR as well.Initially, when we started, we collaborated with a hospital that affiliated with Mahidol University, and we found that a lot of patients got infected with the Clostridium difficile. Most of the doctor would treat the patient directly without isolating those bacteria, and that can cause a resistance in a way. What we aim is that wewe collect the strain first, and then we characterize the genetic background based on antibiotic susceptibility, and we try to identify the potential mechanism that caused the bacteria to be resistant, and then we can use that mechanism to be our target for therapeutics. We receive a number of the grants, like Mahidol University collaborating grants as well, and we also use that grant to initiate the network and apply for international grants as well. We publish quite a number of papers in international journals using different approaches as well, and we have collaborative network both domestically and also internationally as well. So our program would actually encourage between country partners as well to focus on AMR. So not just our lab or Mahidol University, but we have the international collaborative network to tackle the AMR as well. We have to say that our data kind of guide the way to preclinical trial. So basically, we have the different approach

approaches, our integrated molecular data obtained from our study would benefit the design of preclinical trial, especially the targeted therapies for specific driver events. So our genomic assessment of AMR isolate, in this case, is Clostridium difficile. By finding the signature and also finding the phage island would be valuable information for programming effective prevention and also design alternative routes for treatment of AMR microbes as well. Our project would contribute to economic development and social welfare in various ways. One of the immediate outcomes is to improve patient care. So antibiotic susceptibility testing is time-consuming and costly. Therefore, treatment without the proper diagnostic is common. The knowledge gained in our project will lead to targeted strategies to combat AMR in specific pathogens. So in our case, we use Clostridium difficile as the model. So personalized medicine promises to improve clinical outcomes by using the knowledge about AMR mechanism to identify appropriate treatment of infection. We already established a consortium internationally, so we aiming to get more funding from international agencies as well, and to expand our work to develop alternative therapeutic approaches in full aspect to generate data in various dimensions. So this way, each research group can broaden the expertise to other diseases relevant to the country's social welfare and economics.

It's been estimated that over 1.5 million Thais are living with cardiac arrhythmia or irregular heartbeats. A certain type of cardiac arrhythmia, especially atrial fibrillation, can increase the risk of having blood clots to brain by 17 times comparing to normal population. If left untreated, atrial fibrillation can increase the risk of dying by about 3 to 4 times comparing to normal population. Cardiac arrhythmia can be a result of a multi-factor interaction. Typically, genetic part always play a part. So if you have a family member who has arrhythmia, you are more likely to have arrhythmia also. In addition to that, behavior is also important. Many other factors, for example, high blood pressure, diabetes, or other types of heart disease, or even behavioral factors like drinking too much alcohol, smoking, all of these can contribute to the development of cardiac arrhythmia. One of the key treatments of atrial fibrillation is the use of anticoagulant. And the reason that we need anticoagulant in atrial fibrillation is because this drug can prevent one of the most deadly complications of atrial fibrillation, which is ischemic stroke. The current treatment that we have here in Thailand that is listed in the National Essential Drug List is warfarin. Warfarin is a good drug, but Thai people, which is a group of Asian population, is particularly at risk compared to other Caucasian, in which the Asian populations tends to be more responsive. As a result, tends to have a high risk of bleeding compared to Caucasian population. As a result, bleeding from warfarin can also be a problem in our healthcare system. As a pharmacist, I'm always intrigued and fascinated by the action of drugs that acts on the heart. And it turns out that one of the most complex medications for the heart disease is anticoagulants, because it has such a complex

protection and also complex properties. As a result, it drew me into the interest of doing research on this. During my study abroad, I have a chance to be trained on how to become competent in managing anticoagulants. When I came back to Thailand, I know that this is something that Thailand needs. As a result, I spent all my career focusing on this type of drugs and trying to do research to make an improvement on the quality of this drug use in our society. It can protect Thai patients and we can use the drugs safely and effectively. We want to know how these new drugs compare to warfarin in Thai healthcare system. As a result, the best way to conduct these type of studies is to use the real-world data. So what we do is we obtain data from about 9 tertiary care hospitals in Thailand. Then we collect this information from the real usage of those who receive warfarin and those who receive the new drugs. We then use statistical analysis and adjustment to mimic the gold standard of comparing two interventions, which is randomized control trial, by using the real-world study design. We then compare the effectiveness, particularly the ability for the drug to prevent stroke, and also the safety of the drug, which is the incidence of bleeding between the two groups. Data were obtained, and then we use a research team from Thailand, United States, and United Kingdom to come together and analyze the data. And the results of the study is quite astounding. We found that the effectiveness of this drug, particularly in the population that has suboptimal control from warfarin, leads to a significant reduction in stroke of about 40%. And the other very important finding is that the risk of bleeding is reduced by about 60 to 70% compared to warfarin. And this magnitude of benefit is much, much larger than the study that we've seen in the Caucasian population, which confirms the racial differences in the response of these anticoagulants. The new anticoagulant that we have, which is called non-vitamin K oral anticoagulant, is quite an invention. It acts on a single target. As a result, the dose response is quite easy to predict. So we can use just simple dosing to get the results that we need. As a researcher, it's always good to see your work being published in a journal, especially a very good journal. But the most important thing, and the thing that makes all researchers happy, including myself, is to see that our research work really create impact and to make society better. In this case, I hope that this research work will lead to the improvement on the quality of anticoagulant use in Thailand.

the time of COVID, we get a lot of sample. Normally, the standard protocol to detect the COVID is we collect the nasopharyngeal swab and also the throat swab. When we collect the sample, we have a problem to collect the sample because the nasopharyngeal swab is an invasive technique. You have to use the soft plastic and push to the nose of the patient, and it make caution, make it have the chance to transmit the virus to another people, to the nurse or to the doctor who collect the sample. We try to compare the nasopharyngeal swab sample and also the throat swab to the sample. The challenge of this research is have to do early as possible because the COVID peak increased a lot and then decreased really fast also. We make the decision about 1 week, we prepare everything in 1 week. Second week, we get about 200 samples randomly from that come to Ramathibodi Hospital. And 200 samples is a PUI case, the suspected case for the COVID at that time, right? And another 1 week, we analyze and make the publication. We know that saliva sample is easy to collect from the patient, right? And the nurse and the doctor who collect the sample, they not have to wear the high standard of the PPE, right? The patient can collect the sample by themselves. It's very easy and save the cost. And then the sample will go to our laboratory. We do the sample processing and we do the extraction. Because from the original sample, for both of them, we have to extraction them into the RNA concentration, right? And after we extract the RNA sample, we do the time PCR. We use the real-time PCR machine, and we report the result. And after that, we compare the result and use some statistical process to report to the public. The result is good because after we analyze and compare the result from the nasopharyngeal sample and the saliva sample, we found that the sensitivity is 85%. The sensitivity 85% is mean 100 positive case, we can use the saliva sample to detect the COVID as 85%. But 85%, some people may think that good, but for screening, if you balance between the price and the disease that may transmit when you collect the sample, it's a very good number, 85%. And for the specificity, it's 95%. It means if you found that it's positive by the saliva, it's almost 100% positive. Another one application and the work that we still continue from this research is we try to do pool saliva. The pool saliva is mean from the individual saliva. We can pull the sample. If we can pull the sample and the result still positive, right? It means you can save the cost, right? For example, if you pull from 5 samples, it decreases about 3 times, right, for the cost. Right now, we have the project to screening the people pool saliva, like in the studio, some private company, big meeting from the government and Ministry of Public Health, right? And they will use the same thing. They will use the saliva and they will use the pool saliva to screening the people and the foreigner in the south of Thailand. Same time that we do the saliva research, we have another project cooperate with the faculty of Sai Mahidol University to do another one diagnostic kit. We call LAMP technique. LAMP is compared as the real-time PCR, but LAMP is faster and cheaper to detect the. We try to use the saliva in the LAMP technique. This is the next step.

So in this episode, we would like to talk about the blue team. The blue team is actually a set of the security team experts that try to stop the attack. First of all, the blue team have to monitor the network traffic that coming to your organization or to your home network, detect the attacks. So once we know that these packets are attacked, we have to stop it. So this is the blue team function. Actually, some manufacturers of the IoT devices, once they know that their products got some bugs, they try to launch the software, we call the software patch, or the new firmware that they ask the home user to update your firmware so that your device will not get hacked anymore. But let's imagine how many home users understand the technologies. They don't know whether how can we update the firmware, and they don't have the security awareness. So they think that, oh, their data is nonsense. We don't have any important data over there. How we invent the system that called Piti and Spida to help the home IoT user to protect their home devices from the attack. So during 2018-2019, we developed a system called Piti, which came from protecting Internet of Things devices via intrusion detection on the Raspberry Pi, because it's a kind of low-cost device and portable that every homeowner can afford. They can buy it. Once we got Piti, we can alert the attack. When you got the attack to your home, it will send out the alert in the sound and the animation to warn the homeowner that you got hacked. The developer team of Piti consists of me, Mr. Ganasud, Mr. Jirapat, and Mr. Solakit. So Piti got the third prize from the competition called I4C that was organized by the Department of Special Investigation, or DSI, in 2019. And it also got the published in the international conference that called ICTC 2020 that was held in Korea. So for Piti, we just can alert attacks, but we could not block attack traffic. So we have the second prototype called Spida, which has a full name, a system for preventing IoT device attacks on home Wi-Fi router.

So in order to block the attack traffic, actually you have to implement the system on the home Wi-Fi router. So here we use the open source called OpenWRT together with the Raspberry Pi. The Raspberry Pi will analyze the traffic and detect the attack. So once they know that this flow of data is the attack, it will send the announcements to the OpenWRT home Wi-Fi router. And the home Wi-Fi router will automatically create the firewall rules to block those traffic. So the attack types that SPIDER can block consists of the brute force password attack, the DOS attack, the SQL injection, and cross-site scrip. So we selected these four popular attacks from OWASP's IoT Top 10 2018. So SPIDER got accepted for publish in an international conference, which is called TenCon, or the IEEE Regional 10 Conference, which was held in Osaka last year. So for the future work, we would like to continue developing SPIDER to be able to detect more types of the attack and have to develop the software that can be used as open source and open for anyone to download and can use at your home.